Following their first self-titled album release, the band America released seven consecutive albums where the album titles start with the letter H, if you include their history greatest hits album. That was from the last of the seven, Harbor. Are You There? It's one of our choice cuts on this week's edition of Your Rockin' Asher here on FM at 8.7 The Choice. Peter Frampton brought us I'm Due You from 2010. We also heard Simon and Garfunkel record live at a concert in Central Park, 1982. Art Garfunkel helping out on Paul Simon's Me and Julio Down by the Schoolyard. Santana, Love Is You from 1987 started off this week's program. Most major metropolitan areas have a rock and roll anthology program of some sort if they're lucky. Now, Metroplex, It's Your Rock Menagerie, heard exclusively Sunday nights, 7 till 9 p.m. on FM at 8.7 Choice. We got Jeff Beck next with an instrumental from his 1975 album, Blow by Blow. This is You Know What I Mean, It's Your Rock Menagerie.

That would be the Little River Band from the album No Rain's Face in the Crowd. It's Rockin' Energy, where tonight we're featuring choice cuts from our repertoire. A lot of deep album tracks featured tonight. Live version of Boston Rag from Steely Dan, recorded for a radio broadcast in 1974. For Peter Gabriel from his first solo album that was named after himself. Peter Gabriel 1, we refer to it as the Car Album. The track is Humdrum. We also heard Jeff Beck, You Know What I Mean, from the album Blow by Blow from 1975. Each week, you take a theme run wild to Choice Archives, bringing an eclectic collection of deep album tracks, forgotten oldies, as well as your favorites, all tied together by some sort of theme. This week, it's Choice Cuts. Next week, we'll be here and find out, 7 till 9 p.m. Sunday nights here on FM 88.7 The Choice. Paul McCartney released an album earlier this year entitled Boys of Dungeon Lane. This track is Lost Horizon. This is your Rock Menagerie.

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1: It's a new

prog rock band Yes released an album earlier this year entitled Aurora, produced by Steve Howe of the band. The track we heard this evening was Outside the Box. As are many of the tracks on this week's Choice Cuts edition of Your Rockin' Asia here on FM 88.7 The Choice. Also in a set, Foreigner, recorded live in 1978 when the song Double Vision was brand new. Brian Setzer, an instrumental, Hot Love, from Setzer Goes Instrumental from 2011. And the first of the four songs in that set was a new one from Paul McCartney called Lost Horizon from his latest album, The Boys of Dungeon Lane. Got another prog rock band up next. This is Gentle Giant from their debut release in 1970. The track is called Giant. This is your Rock Menagerie.

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1: Hey, you're a block again, Buddy. If you attended Texas Christian University, what city would you be pursuing your education in?
2: 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I know that. Texas Christian, a very fine university, and they have a very fine team. I don't know which team it is, but that's in Fort Worth, Texas.
0: I'll agree.
1: 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Fort Worth. 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

That would be 40% of the most famous lineup of the band Fleetwood Mac together on an album called Buckingham McVie. Lindsey Buckingham and Christy McVie lay down for free from 2017. One of our choice cuts on this week's edition, we're rocking Azure here on FM at 8.7 The Choice. We heard title track to Bryan Adams' Room Service album as well from 2005. Little Feat, Midnight Flight from an album that came out last year called Strike Up the Band. Gentle Giant going back to 1970 for their debut release and a track called Giant, which started off their first album back in that time. This next track was a demo song for the band Nightwish, simply called Nightwish. It's from 1996. They are from Finland, a theatrical rock band of sorts, prog rock. Let's see for ourselves. Here's Nightwish on your Rock Menagerie.

from an album that came out a couple years ago called One Deep River, Martin Offler, here on tonight's Rock Menagerie. Two Pairs of Hands is the name of the song. It's Choice Cuts theme night, so just about anything goes from our collection of songs here, a lot of deep album tracks and some live recordings as well, including Dear Mr. Fantasy, recorded live for the album Welcome to the Canteen in 1973 from the band Traffic. Cheap Trick brought us If I Could from the album A Special One from 2003. Nightwish and a demo song called Nightwish back in their early days for the Finnish band in 1996. Got prog rock band Camel next from the album Rain Dances from 1977. This is First Light. This is your Rock Menagerie.

In 1978, the band The Kinks released their 17th studio album entitled Misfits. We heard the title track for you tonight on this Choice Cuts edition of the Rock Menagerie. Also in that set, Bruce Springsteen and Rock Away the Days. That's a track you can find on the album called Tracks, which is a collection of tracks that didn't make one of the major album releases. That song recorded in 1984. A piano demo version of the song Leave On. Leave On, the polished version, would be on the album Madman Across the Water, and you can find the piano demo version on some editions of the Madman Across the Water CD releases. It was recorded in 1971. Started set off with the band Camel from 1977, the song First Light from the album Rain Dances. Just about puts a wrap on this week's edition of your Rock Menagerie. We'll be back with another theme for you next Sunday night, 7 till 9 p.m. here on FM at 8.7 The Choice. Our final selection tonight is from Ann Wilson and her band Away From Heart called Trip Sitter. This is a track called Trip Sitter, recorded live. This is your Rock Menagerie.

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1: Oh my gosh, am I really on?
0: 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How's it going?
1: 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Oh wow, this is crazy. I've never been on the radio before. Can you play some polka music for me?
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0: Meet Designated Dave.
1: Hey, Dave, my main man. What's going on, bro?
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2: Hi. I just got a call from Amber. She said she needs a ride home.
1: Yeah. Hold on a sec.
3: Amber!
0: Designated Dave is always on call, ready to lend a helping hand to kids who are too impaired to drive safely.
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0: He doesn't even mind if you Ralph on his upholstery.
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0: But Designated Dave can't be everywhere at once. So if you're planning on drinking, be sure to plan ahead. Make sure there's a designated driver with you, or have someone ready to give you a ride.
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1: 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You know, the one with the guy in the white mask who walks around and stalks babysitters.
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0: Why don't you go ahead and guess?
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0: Ah, that's close. But no, it's the Lego movie. I just can't get past those talking Legos. I have another question for you. 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

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It's cracking the ceiling, paint peeling, like banana floor splitting, we're splintering. The noise is deafening. Ring the alarm and the sound is calculating. Spread eagle on my eardrums, choking on Twitter. I'm just summoning doldrums on the sonic board, and my miscongeniality strangled incessantly by the speaker hum.

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1: Mr. Kirk, Dexter's in school.
2: I'm afraid he's not, Miss Fishmore. Dexter's truancy problem is way out of hand. The Baltimore County School Board have decided to expel Dexter from the entire public school system.
1: Oh, Mr. Kirk, I'm as upset as you to learn Dexter's truancy. But surely expulsion is not the answer.
2: I'm afraid expulsion is the only answer. It's the opinion of the entire staff that Dexter is criminally insane. Sane.
3: Psychosomatic.
4: That boy needs therapy.
3: You're psychosomatic.
4: That boy needs therapy.
3: Lie down on the couch.
5: What does that mean?
3: You're a nut. You're crazy in the coconut.
5: What does that mean?
4: That boy needs therapy.
5: I'm gonna kill you.
4: That boy needs therapy.
5: Kranigazoo, let's have it, you. How about I count three?
4: That boy needs therapy.
6: He was white as a sheet.
7: And he also made false teeth.

0: above, business continues below.
1: Did I ever tell you the story about
2: cowboys,
3: midgets,
4: Indians, and frontier
2: survivors? My felt strangely hypnotized.
5: I was in another world.
6: The world of 20,000 girls.
7: And rectangles.
8: Do an optometrist.
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13: the violin.

0: psychosomatic. That boy needs therapy.
1: You're psychosomatic.
0: That boy needs therapy.
1: Lie down on the couch.
2: What does that mean?
1: You're a nut. You're crazy in the coconut.
2: What does that mean?
0: That boy needs therapy.
1: I'm gonna kill you.
0: That boy needs therapy.
2: Brannigazoo, let's have it, you. I will not count three.
0: That boy needs therapy.
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4: And he also made false teeth.

0: you think of anything that talks other than a person?
1: A bird?
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0: Sometimes a parrot talks.

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He was the heart of your family, and he taught you our history. He helped you fix your first flat. He was the best backyard DJ around. And every time he'd tell a story, he'd own the room. But now more than ever, he may feel alone. Today, older adults and their loved ones are struggling to connect in a time when connection has never been more important. But there is something we can do.

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0: A boy born in Joplin, Missouri was fascinated by anything with wheels and a motor. The odds of him going on to fascinate millions with his talent, 1 in 260,000. The odds of this born racer having 157 career top 10 finishes in NASCAR, 1 in 125 billion. The odds of him winning both the Daytona 500 and the Brickyard 400 in the same year, 1 in 195 million. The odds of a child being diagnosed with autism, 1 in 68. 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

0: You've heard it said, he's a diamond in the rough. 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And if that piece of coal can make something of itself by not giving up, so can I. Persistence is in you. 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
1: Look, I won't pretend I understand it, babe, the afterlife and all. 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

Hot pursuit and fiery auto crashes. Some will die in hot pursuit while sifting through my ashes. Some will fall in love with life and drink it from a fountain that is pouring like an avalanche coming down the mountain.

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I don't

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1: Oh, that? It's my time machine.
0: Does it work?
1: Sure. Just hit this button.
0: Whoa, dinosaurs. Cool.
1: Or we can go here.
0: Hey, that's Napoleon.
2: Oui.
1: Or we can go to the future.

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I play football for the Philadelphia Eagles, but what I do off the field with United Way might be more important. I'm a volunteer tutor and mentor. Why? Because over 1 million kids a year drop out of school, and that's not okay. It takes

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0: Yeah, you're probably that cool kid out there listening to some music. 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
1: 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That's why if you've ever seen that scene of Tobey Maguire dancing in Spider-Man 3 without the music, he looks a little goofy. So keep it here on KTCU. Promise we won't judge you for dancing.

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Well, my name is Noah, and my DJ name is still in the works, so for now you can call me DJ Noah, I guess. Today is my first solo shift. Recently, I've been training with the Notorious BLG on KTCU, and I'm super excited to embark on my journey of my first shift here. So a little bit about me. Again, my name is Noah. I'm from San Antonio, Texas, and I'm here at TCU as a first year marketing major. And I'm super excited to get started with KTCU. Love listening to radio, love listening to music. Couldn't imagine my life without music. And so I'm just so excited to be here and share the love of, and joy that I have for music here on the air for y'all. So if y'all have any notes, please send them in. But yeah, just super excited. Today's an amazing Monday. You know, it's a chilly. We're getting chilly outside. Love the weather. Love the feel, the vibe, and everything. You know, after all the heat we've had, it's a nice little break to just go outside and not be sweating like crazy. Well, coming up next is Are You Lonesome by The Brook and The Bluff here on KTCU 88.7, The Choice.

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Good morning, good morning. And that was All Falls Down by the Queen Lizzie McAlpine here on KTCU 88.7, The Choice, your choice for college radio. Now, this weekend was awesome. You know, I had a great weekend. Went out with some friends and we saw the new Colleen Hoover adaption of Verity in movie theaters. It was an awesome movie, honestly. It was a great balance of, you know, there was enough scares, but it wasn't too much to where I couldn't really enjoy it. I want to know if y'all saw any movies. Feel free to call in. Feel free to let us know what y'all have seen. But looking at the schedule for upcoming movie releases for the rest of the year, you know, we have Clayface coming out later this month. And then in November, we have The Hunger Games, Sunrise on the Reaping. I know that that's a big movie coming up with Jennifer Lawrence and McKenna Grace. And also a animated musical adaptation of The Cat in the Hat coming in November as well. And then December, we got two huge, huge, huge movies coming up. We got Avengers Doomsday. You know, that one is going to be a hit. Make sure to get your tickets soon because that is going to sell out. You're not going to be able to get any seats the day of. And then Dune Part 3. I personally haven't been into that universe, but I've heard great things about those movies. So, look forward to seeing Timothée Chalamet and Zendaya starring in those movies. That's going to round out our year for big movie releases. But yeah, recently I just saw that movie Verity. It was awesome. If you haven't seen it, I highly recommend you see it. This past year, I also saw Spider-Man Brand New Day, Tom Holland and Zendaya, you know, power couple. Awesome. Can't go wrong with a Spider-Man movie. And although Andrew Garfield is my favorite Spider-Man personally, I will say Tom Holland does an excellent job of portraying that character, and that movie really got me. So I can't wait to see where they go with that franchise next, especially all the other Marvel and Avengers movies coming out soon. But coming up next, we got I Know What I've Done by The Campbell Apartment here on KTCU 88.7. You're the choice. 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

Well, good morning, and that was About You by the 1975 here on KTCU 88.7, The Choice, your choice for college radio. Again, for those just tuning in, this is DJ Noah, DJ name to be determined. You know, we're still workshopping the ideas, but it's a beautiful Monday here in Fort Worth, Texas Christian University on October 5th. And you know, this past weekend down in Austin, about 3 hours down south from here, just wrapped up weekend one of the one of the biggest music festivals in the nation, Austin City Limits. Heard nothing but great things, except for the weather. You know, heard a lot of rain, a lot of delayed starts, a lot of wet conditions, you know, all covered in mud. Couldn't stop hearing reports of people's outfits getting ruined and plans going awry, but I heard it was a great time nonetheless. We had awesome headliners at this festival, such as Rufus Du Sol, Charlie XCX, 21 Pilots, Lord, The XX, and then weekend one, we saw Skrillex, and then weekend two, which is this upcoming weekend, we'll have Kings of Leon. So, other headlining news from ACL, you know, we saw Troye Sivan make a guest appearance during Charlie XCX's performance. We saw Steve Aoki throwing not one, not two, but 10 cakes into the crowd. I think that's his signature thing. I'm not sure. And then we even saw, you know, great celebrities, you know, with a great heart. We saw Lola Young helping out a crowd, a couple in the crowd get engaged during her show. That was awesome to see. So yeah, I'd love to hear if y'all are going to attend weekend two, or if y'all did attend weekend one, call in, let us know your, experience with it. And just for weekend two, remember to pack your rain boots, pack your rain jackets. Don't know if you can take umbrellas, but make sure you bring everything you can to keep yourself dry so you can have a great weekend. Coming up next, we have Not Strong Enough by Boy Genius. Wow, what a song. 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
2: What does it all mean?
0: I don't know. Who is Charlie Parker?
1: Jazz!
3: A proposition like this, we need a guy with class, with dignity, a gentleman of the old school.

I know you got to have some soul. S-O-U-L. 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Order yours now. Don't delay. Wham, bam, the monster jam. We'll get up.

Hi, I'm Chris Bellamy. When I brush my teeth in the morning, I wonder, am I going to hear any good music today? And then I turn on 88.7 on my radio, and I do. Every day. It's a miracle.

Well, folks, that was Canary by Mo Loda and The Humble here on KTCU 88.7, The Choice, your choice for college radio. Well, up next on this week, I personally have got a great week ahead of me. You know, school's ending on Wednesday. Wednesday is our last day of class, and then we have fall break from Thursday up until Sunday. I'm going to head down home and spend it with my family. Super excited to stay with them again and say hi and catch up on what I've missed, and excited to let them know on what's going on up here in the fort. And I'm also looking forward to that time of relaxation and resting before come back ready to go for the rest of the semester. But completed all my midterms. So this week, Monday, Tuesday, Wednesday, don't got any tests. Super excited about that. Yeah, I'm enjoying my classes so far. Today I've got communications, then calculus, and then wrapping up the day with psychology. Looking forward to that. And then after psychology, I'm going out with some friends. We're going to go grab some burgers for dinner. That's exciting as always. I love food. Love me some bacon cheeseburgers from Dutch's. Looking forward to that. And then Tuesday, got a chill day. Wednesday, super chill. Then yeah, headed home. So I'm super excited for what that's going to bring. And I cannot wait for what the rest of the semester will bring to me. Well, I'll be signing off for now until next week. So remember to catch me on Mondays from 10 to noon on KTCU 88.7, The Choice, your choice for college radio. Up next will be Phone Booth by Chris Letcher. Peace, love, joy, and have a great week.

0: So you see, son, good manners are very, very important. Someday, many years from now, when you're a grown-up, you'll be a man. And when you are, you should be a gentleman. Do you want me to go through it one more time?
1: Yes.
0: Yes, please.
1: Yes, please.
0: Exactly. Always say please, thank you, you're welcome, and excuse me. Sit up straight, hold doors open for ladies. If a door's shut, then knock first. Don't burp, don't swear, don't speak with your mouth full, don't reach across people's plates, keep your elbows off the table.
1: What table?
0: And don't interrupt. 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Got it?
1: Got it.
0: And stop picking your nose.
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0: is Oh Warden by the Hanna-Barbarians. 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I'm DJ Macy B here with
1: Astro Jastro, back at it again.
0: Back at it again on this fine Monday afternoon. How about it?
1: I know. Macy, we finally got that weather we've been asking for.
0: We did.
1: It's beautiful outside.
0: It is beautiful. I mean, I wish it was just a bit colder.
1: A little bit colder. Just a little bit.
0: I can't complain.
1: Gosh, but that sun feels so nice after all this rain.
0: It's true. You know what's so sad? I only got to experience the downpour on Thursday morning.
1: Oh, that's right, because you were in Lubbock.
0: I was in Lubbock, and it was freezing in Lubbock. It was so cold.
1: Yeah, it gets so cold. Both my parents went to Tech. I know.
0: Oh, I did not know that. Okay.
1: Yes, both my parents went to Tech, and they said every year it snowed.
0: Yeah.
1: And it snowed, and it was miserable, and it's so cold, because there's no infrastructure to block the wind,
0: it's flat as... I mean, what
1: a pancake.
0: It's flat as a pancake, flat as a map.
1: Oh my gosh, yeah. Good old Lubbock.
0: Good old Lubbock. I think that's just my sentiment towards Lubbock. Good old Lubbock.
1: Yeah.
0: You know, there's a lot of things that make Lubbock good, but not that many. You know?
1: Very true. You take your Zyrtec up there and you just hope and pray that a dust storm doesn't come.
0: Yeah, well, hey, I saw not a single tumbleweed. I was kind of sad.
1: Did you really?
0: No tumbleweeds were saw, and I was kind of disappointed. I was really excited to see one just float on by, and that's just me pointing out, oh, look, you know, a tumbleweed, and there was none, so it was kind of sad.
1: Oh, that's sad.
0: I have to say, the weather was nice. It was chilly, and I really did not plan for that, so I only had one sweater. But, hey, it was a J. Crew sweater that I wanted to get some use out of, so I got, you know, my money's worth this weekend with that sweater.
1: Yes, you did. Girl
0: math. It was nice. Girl math, yeah. I love Brahms. There's a Brahms in my hometown a little bit, but that one by Spanky's, that saw so much business from 12 a.m. to 2 a.m.
1: Oh my gosh, I'm sure.
0: We hit it up a couple of times.
1: That's where my tennis team used to go every time after a tournament, because we used to play in Lubbock.
0: Oh, yeah. Okay.
1: No, tennis in Lubbock is not ideal with the wind. Yeah, but it's, you know, Brahms, something to look forward to at the end of the
0: day. It was definitely something to look forward to.
1: Yes.
0: That is definitely fun.
1: Oh,
0: there's a song I'm hoping to play come the next hour by a band that Jeff really loves. And this weekend, I kind of put myself onto the band, and I was just really, I was feeling their music, and I was feeling one of their songs in particular. And we can chat about it more, but.
1: Yeah, let's chat.
0: 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Next up, we have Leaving by The Point.

0: 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We're literally so unique. 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It's giving underground, it's giving unhinged, it's giving main character. Because being basic couldn't be us.
1: 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Yas, queen.

0: And that was Photosynthesis for Feelings. You're listening to KTCU 88.7. I'm DJ Macy B, and I'm here with Astro Jastro. Corbin, how often do you girl math?
1: Oh my gosh, I was just about to ask you that. Okay, so Macy, I have a problem for you. If you have a $50 gift card to, I don't know, let's say like Lululemon.
0: Okay.
1: Are you A, spending $50, B, spending under $50, or C, spending $100?
0: Probably going to spend
1: $100. Okay, yeah.
0: Yeah.
1: So if you have a gift card for $50, that means you can spend $100.
0: Yeah, that means because you're just going to spend $50.
1: Exactly.
0: And like, that's what you're given.
1: That's like totally girl math, right?
0: Oh,
1: like that's like...
0: Yeah.
1: Okay, and then also, here's the other thing. If you have... If you pay... Okay, say scratch the gift card.
0: Okay.
1: If you pay with for the purchase with a credit card or cash... How much money did you pay if you paid in cash?
0: I mean, like, you're not really, it's just, I don't know, not anything. It's
1: anything,
0: kind of
1: nothing,
0: just like nothing.
1: Right?
0: Like, yeah, it's like, well, whatever.
1: You've already like disassociated from the money in your bank account. So like,
0: yeah, it's already out. Like, it's got to be spent.
1: It's free.
0: So it's free.
1: That's
0: yeah, no,
1: it,
0: I totally
1: right?
0: get it. And like, part of me now, you know, serving on SGA and like dealing with money and whatnot, I'm like, you know, but I'm still, girl math is ingrained in every girl's brain, I think.
1: Yes, unfortunately, I think it is. But yeah, I mean, eventually you have to enter the world of finances, and I know that all the finance people of the world are cringing at me right now.
0: Saying, yeah, all the, actually, the women in finance are like, don't look me into that. Don't put me in that group. And I'm not, but like when you're off your 9 to 5, you are definitely using some sort of girl math.
1: Oh, yeah.
0: You know,
1: like, for example,
0: formulas.
1: Okay, if you buy a $500 purse and you wear it 100 times, how much was that purse?
0: So wait, $50 purse 100 times?
1: No, $500 purse. $500
0: purse 50 times?
1: 100 times.
0: 100 times. Okay,
1: I mean,
0: so
1: yeah.
0: It's just a $10 purse every single time you wear it. Like, but then until, if you
1: yeah,
0: then wear like, it 500
1: it's
0: times,
1: $5,
0: then it's fine because it's free. You paid it off. You paid off like once
1: yes.
0: you've worn it 500 times.
1: That's exactly right because
0: yeah.
1: it would be worth like $1.
0: Yeah. Yeah. Exactly. Exactly.
1: Also,
0: well, it's true. I mean, I think
1: yeah.
0: so.
1: All the concession, I'm like concession stand snacks free.
0: Yeah. Well,
1: water free.
0: It's already there. Like no one else is going to eat it. So you better eat it yourself.
1: Yeah.
0: Yeah. Water. You know what? Like, though, I am the type though. To not buy a $9 water. I'm like, what? No, I could just like
1: okay, yeah.
0: try to get my saliva to like, you know, keep me hydrated. So, yeah.
1: At
0: I
1: the
0: mean,
1: movie theater, oh my gosh, it's ridiculous. It's like
0: yeah.
1: $10 for a water.
0: Yeah, like, movie theater is
1: like,
0: kind of crazy.
1: Man, golly.
0: But I will say, I was actually talking to a friend. Again, this happened to the in a conversation at Brahms in Lubbock at, you know, 1 a.m. He has an AMC A-lister pass, and I think it was, I mean, upper 20s per month, and you can see 4 movies per week.
1: Are you kidding?
0: Can you even? I'm not, and it's crazy.
1: Like, I don't think I've been to the movies in 5 months.
0: Yeah, I haven't been to the movies in a while. I actually couldn't tell you the last time I was there. And so it kind of makes me want to just reevaluate my priorities and get an AMC A-lister pass and get there. You know, ClearPark's not far away.
1: If people have gym memberships, they can have movie theater memberships.
0: Yeah, of course.
1: Yes, yeah, we rationalize.
0: Work hard, play hard. I mean,
1: though I am, so I did have a problem in high school. I would get so many memberships that my dad picked one day in May before I graduated to go around and cancel, like, him and I, all my memberships.
0: That's tough. To do it in front of
1: and
0: you, too,
1: was like,
0: really
1: I know. Well, honestly, it was great because I was getting really stressed out about paying this
0: money. Oh, really?
1: Like, yeah,
0: okay,
1: I had 3 gym memberships.
0: Oh, wow.
1: Yeah, it was
0: ridiculous.
1: Do these
0: gyms have, like, just different things going on for them?
1: Yeah, one was a Pilates studio,
0: okay.
1: The other one was yoga, and then the other one was just regular, like, Crunch Fitness.
0: Oh, gotcha, gotcha.
1: So, like, I think it was... Yeah,
0: it was needed. Yeah, that's
1: and,
0: okay.
1: And you know, actually, I think that was the best way to do it. Like, you just have to designate time to go through. And I feel the same way now about checking my emails. Like, I just have to like carve out time in my schedule to do that.
0: Totally, totally. Yeah. I have one more girl math question for you, and I'm not really sure. This could be like girl economics. I'm actually,
1: Ooh.
0: It could go more in depth. But
1: yeah.
0: I, you know, maybe not even economics. Maybe just girl psychology. I don't know. So say you're in line for Brahms, okay? And then there's these guys behind you and the guys are kind of weird. They're definitely older than you, kind of not, I want to say shady, but let's keep in mind, this is like Brahms now, like 1:45 a.m.
1: Yeah. I'm already like on edge. Yeah.
0: You know, I'm on edge. I just want to get my turtle sundae. And my friend is sitting kind of in the back. She's at a booth Anyways, I get up to the counter and I had seen, you know, this guy like flick a credit card at the cashier, which was funny. The two nights I was in Brahms, like the same cashier guy. And so we were on a first name basis. Thank you, David.
1: Yeah. And hey, shout out David in Lubbock, Texas.
0: Exactly. Shout out David, Lubbock, Texas, if you're listening. He works at the Brahms. He's fabulous. And anyways, this is the first time I was in Brahms. There's a credit card that gets flinged at him. He, you know, picks it up. I didn't know what was happening. I order a double sundae, and then I get a small fry. I was really debating between the medium fry and the small fry. I went small fry because, hey, I'm trying to be on a budget, right?
1: Yeah.
0: It only came out to, like, $384 because it popped up on the screen. And he takes that credit card, and he puts it down to pay for it. And I, like, turn around. I'm like, oh, my gosh. Well, thank you so much. And the guys are just like, oh, you're so welcome. Like, they're just really sweet. But then again, not really attractive guys. It's 1:45 a.m. You know, like, I was like, anyways, yeah. In my mind, though, I was like, well, shoot, I should have got, you know, a large fry. I should have got a couple of drinks.
1: Yes.
0: You know, like, had I had been smarter.
1: Girl psychology.
0: I think girl psychology. Yeah. Girl economics, because I would make them pay more. Like, why not? If they're going to pay. If I saw that credit card, next time you see a credit card get flinged at a cashier and you're ordering
1: things. But at the same time, if some guy was like, oh, let me pay for your drink, I would have been like, oh, shoot. Well, now I have to get like a small because.
0: Oh, really? Well, these are just people I didn't know.
1: I was going to say, like, yeah, people you don't know. Yeah. Definitely.
0: What was funny was that then I went up to the counter and I like, grabbed my stuff and the guy was like, literally, I could see it out of the corner of my eye, like, about to tap me on the shoulder. I ran away and I told my friend, I said, hey, we got to get out of here. Some guy paid for our stuff. We got to get out of here. I was like, no, we're not going to have a conversation. No offense. But like, it was 1:45 a.m. I just wanted to eat my ice cream.
1: That was not the time.
0: I bet it sounds really crazy saying like we were getting ice cream and fries at 1:45 a.m. But like, we were already up and like Lubbock really wasn't feeding us much. It was really sad.
1: No.
0: So we just had to feed ourselves, you know?
1: Yeah.
0: Anyways, that maybe there's more stories like this along the way. And, you know, I love to tell them. So here's for girl economics, girl math, and girl psychology.
1: Cheers.
0: It's cheers to it. 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Next up, we have On the Streets by Josh and the Jet Noise.

0: that was Enter by Billy Starr. You're listening to KTCU 88.7. I'm DJ Macy B, and we're going to do a quick little hitter of our outfits of the day. So, Astro Jastro, what you got on?
1: All right, I got a shirt from Gap. Just a plain white t-shirt. And then I have, oh my gosh, I just realized I'm sponsored by Gap. Not actually. Off the record, I have on some Gap jeans, and then I have on some flip-flops from Teeks.
0: Okay.
1: What about you, Macy B?
0: It's a great question. So I got this shirt sponsored by my sorority. I wore this for the little Casa 5K. Really nice shirt. You can't really tell it has, like, writing on it because, like, it's kind of a pale yellow and white letters.
1: It's
0: but
1: super cute.
0: It's cute. It's a little ringer tee. I love it. My jeans, they're the good old Zara jeans. I think they're about to make a retirement. I've been starting to notice more and more holes. They're tiny, but yeah, I'm getting a little bit worried. It's kind of sad, but anyways, and just, I can't retire them. I might have to like DIY some like patchwork onto them or something. We'll figure it out. And then of course, same bracelets. I always wear same earrings and flip flops. The good old, did I ever tell you that my flip flop story about these poor rainbow sandals?
1: You know, maybe. I don't think so. Actually.
0: Did you ever hear about the Sechenny Babs? Does that ring a bell?
1: No.
0: Okay. Well, I think that's a story for another day. They've seen some things, but they're good flip-flops. They're trusty and they're handy. You said something and it made me want to bring up off the record, Corbin, if we ever were to do a show together, off the record would be a sick name.
1: Off the record would be awesome.
0: Off the record would be, oh man, that'd be good.
1: We should. DJs, one talk show. Off the record.
0: In one record that's not going to be on. I don't know. Well, we can play by ear.
1: Yeah.
0: I just say we have time.
1: That is,
0: we
1: have time.
0: We could introduce a show next semester.
1: Let's do it.
0: I like that. Well, guys, if you like tuning in Mondays from 12 to 2, maybe you should just stay tuned and you'll see if we'll have a show next semester. Should be fun. Should be a good time.
1: Be a good time.
0: And it should be off the record. 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Next up, we have Starlick by Ronnie Hart.

What surprise? A kiss upon a star. Bathe in the orbit of your moonlit eyes. A visual prize. 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

across the cosmos. I see you, a celestial being.

0: That was Buddy Holly by Weezer. 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I'm DJ Macy B here with
1: Astro Jastro.
0: You know it. And this weekend, I will say, I really got put on to the good music that is Weezer. Weezer is phenomenal, and I had to play that song because I was in Buddy Holly's, you know, hometown this past weekend. And Corbin, you spent some time there. You want to talk about the great booming town of Lubbock?
1: Oh, Lubbock, Texas. You know, I say it's kind of like my backyard, being from San Angelo, but Lubbock's actually 3 hours north.
0: Oof.
1: So it's a little flatter, a little colder, a little more dusty. I didn't know this until recently, but actually San Angelo is deemed the oasis of West Texas.
0: Really?
1: Yeah.
0: Okay.
1: I know. And then also, like, Texas Anatomy, you're from North Texas.
0: From North, yeah.
1: But you're not actually in the panhandle.
0: No. Yeah. We are, like Oklahoma border.
1: Yeah.
0: Yeah.
1: Which is, like, okay, so that's interesting. It's funny because, like, the towns that are technically more north of Munster, but they're in the panhandle, that's, like, West Texas.
0: Okay.
1: It's not.
0: I see.
1: Yeah. You know what I'm saying? Yeah. So it's, like, those towns can also be West Texas. Like, Lubbock, I would say, is pretty West Texas. Mm-hmm. But we used to play them in tennis all the time. So
0: yeah.
1: I've spent my fair share of time in Lubbock. And then both my mom and my dad went to Texas Tech, which, boo. But, yeah. You know.
0: They were there. And I bet they had a good time.
1: They had a great time. Yeah, they did. They did.
0: I wonder if Buddy Holly had a good time growing up in Lubbock, Texas.
1: I know. See, I don't know what it would be like to grow up in Lubbock. But
0: yeah,
1: honestly, it's kind of... It's pretty booming now. Like they have, I remember I would go to tennis tournaments and it was every time I would go to tennis tournaments, it was tradition for me to Uber Eats or like Favor or whatever.
0: Okay.
1: A coffee from Dutch Bros.
0: Oh, okay.
1: Because we didn't have one in San Angelo and I was like, Dutch Bros is awesome. And I was like,
0: you know what?
1: I mean, there is much better coffee that exists out there. Not to shame on Dutch Bros. And I'm like, you know, but, that was my thing. So
0: totally get it. You know, I mean, obviously don't know what it was like Lubbock in the 60s, but I do know that, you know, Lubbock, I guess in 2001, got a really good corn maze. Addledew Farms. That's where I spent my Saturday night. It was a good time. And that corn maze didn't really actually take me too long to get out. And I used no map. It was a good time.
1: Maybe I just have really good intuition, Macy.
0: Are you good at corn mazes?
1: I'm afraid not. We actually have one in San Angelo every year. It's also kind of like a thing to go to the haunted corn maze. And they have actors and actresses from the local theater company who participate in this, and it's actually terrifying. I'm not gonna lie to you, and I hate being scared. I love scary movies, and I feel like this is an appropriate time to talk about it because it's finally Halloween season.
0: Mm-hmm. Yeah.
1: But I hate the actual act of being scared. You know,
0: I get it. Yeah, so, I think actually being scared is very frightening.
1: Right?
0: I don't know if I know anyone who loves being scared.
1: I don't like putting myself, like, I hate haunted houses. I honestly can't do them.
0: Yeah.
1: There was one time, actually, this is a funny story, and I don't want to get on too much of a tangent here, but my friend group in high school wanted to go, I was a senior in high school.
0: Okay.
1: And my friend group wanted to go to this haunted house that was apparently really scary, just outside of San Angelo, kind of on the way to Menard, I think. So it was probably like 30 minutes outside of San Angelo. And it was right off the side of the highway. You had to sign a waiver to go. And it was kind of the same thing where like a local, like, you know, volunteers just dressed up and did it. But this thing was terrifying. Like, so scary. And the whole time we're sitting in line, I'm hearing people screaming. And I just couldn't do it. I was like, I'm not doing it. And my friends were like, what? And I was like, nope, I'm not doing it. So I sat outside and I worked on my AP bio homework Yeah, I know. And I did that. And there was
0: you brought your AP bio homework to the haunted house. So you kind of already knew you might chicken out. And if you did chicken out, you wanted to be productive. I appreciate it.
1: And I did. And honestly, like it was the best motivator. I did not look up from my computer once because there was this terrifier clown that was walking around trying to scare like bystanders. And I didn't give him the time of day because I was like, if I don't acknowledge he's here, he won't go up to me.
0: That's real.
1: It was so scary.
0: Maybe just show him your AP bio homework and that would scare the clown.
1: Yeah. How the tables have turned. Oh my gosh.
0: That's so funny.
1: I'll show you something real scary.
0: I'll show you something real scary. Yeah. I'll show you the mitochondria.
1: Yeah, I was going to say, here's some cell bio for you.
0: I've never actually been to a haunted house, but I think I want to try to go to one this year.
1: Oh,
0: I might be looking at prayers. One. I'm not actually sure where, what's it called? Cutting Edge.
1: Yeah.
0: I might go to it. We'll have to see.
1: Oh my gosh.
0: That'll be a story if I go.
1: It makes my heart drop.
0: We shall see. Hey, maybe we can go together.
1: I literally cannot do it, Maisie. I have to, maybe if I hold hands and like I close my eyes really hard, then I could walk through a haunted
0: house.
1: Maybe
0: if you just pretend you're not there, then you won't be scared.
1: There you go. I do need to do it. It's a bucket list thing for me. Go to a really scary haunted house.
0: Well, maybe you'll do it this year. Or maybe you'll do it one time during your time at TCU.
1: True that.
0: Set a goal.
1: Yeah.
0: Like a Halloween resolution. That could be a thing.
1: Yeah.
0: Okay. 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
0: Brought to you by the USDA Forest Service, your state forester, and the Ad Council.

0: And that was Surrender by Cheap Trick. Hey, Macy, how are we doing over there?
1: Man, I'm doing good. Corbin, that song was fire.
0: I know. Oh, my gosh. We got distracted. We were just talking about how good it was.
1: And I had to look it up on Apple Music and take a screenshot.
0: That's awesome.
1: I had to do another preliminary listening before I can put it on my soundtrack. Because I only have one soundtrack, yes. And it's very exclusive.
0: Do you really? Okay, are you the type of person, and I guess I'm kind of getting a hint as to what you are. Do you have one playlist, or do you have multiple for like every mood?
1: I only have one playlist, and I'm not a really big playlist person.
0: Okay, but what about like Christmas music? Like,
1: I just get them off Apple Music. I don't make my own because I'm more of just like a pick and choose like type of song,
0: okay,
1: right?
0: Yeah,
1: and so like whatever, I am in the mood for certain songs at certain parts of my life, and so maybe I could make soundtracks based on that.
0: Yeah,
1: but. And I probably should, because it'd be a good catalog of like kind of what I was into during that period of my life and what time. But right now I only have one soundtrack, and it's called So You Want to Run a Marathon. And the idea behind it was that I was going to play it while I was running my marathon. Uh-huh. I listened to no music during my marathon. So, I mean.
0: Which is crazy. Oh, my gosh.
1: It is crazy. But I just wanted to be in the moment. And I guess the music wasn't going to do it for me, even though those were my top songs. But are those my top songs anymore? No. Like, my music choices change a lot. But anyways, I continue to put in my favorite songs in that playlist.
0: That's so interesting. Yeah. So for me, I think I have a playlist. I'm like hyper specific to mood. So okay. I have a playlist called, and y'all, like, it's called Getting Ready. And then I have a playlist right next to it that's called Ready.
1: Whoa.
0: And those are two different vibes.
1: That's
0: like,
1: funny.
0: Getting Ready is like, and then Ready is like, yeah, like we're ready. Like, I'm about to leave the room. This is my walkout song.
1: I like
0: it. Yeah. So that
1: I
0: is,
1: like it.
0: I'm the type of person that's very hyper specific with my playlist. I am like all over. Yeah.
1: I think that's good, though. I kind of like the hyper specificity. It's real nice.
0: And true.
1: Those are really cool, tangible things. Are you a Spotify or Apple Music gal?
0: So I'm Apple Music. I know.
1: Hey, no,
0: I
1: me
0: know,
1: too.
0: No, okay. Okay, yeah. Good. Because we get a lot of hate, you know, and
1: you
0: it's
1: do.
0: Just like, sorry, that's what my dad signed me up for in sixth grade. And like, and then another thing about having a playlist for everything is that I have my playlist from like sixth grade, and it's like I have like a something chill or whatever from like sixth grade, and it's like all like, oh gosh,
1: something chill. I love.
0: Yeah. Oh my gosh.
1: I definitely heard more
0: chill
1: vibes. Cringier ones.
0: Oh my gosh. No. One of my playlists, and I'm kind of exposing myself here. One of them is called POV. You Have the Ox.
1: Oh,
0: it's so bad. Let's just take a moment, cringe.
1: Wait, that's real funny.
0: Oh yeah,
1: I like the way your brain thought. You know, that was a good
0: maybe. I don't know. Gosh, maybe it was.
1: I've definitely heard. I've heard worse. Like I have been. Yeah, trust. I never really was given the aux growing up because I was always kind of scared. Again, because you know I'm more of an oldies gal, and like I didn't really think my friends would vibe with it, and so I never really. I never signed myself up for aux.
0: You should always be aux, because every time. So Meg, my best friend. Meg Winston, she like has, like she's similar to you. She has very like classic music taste. And every time I get in her car, it's like windows down, like we're playing like old Fleetwood Mac, and it's just awesome.
1: Oh,
0: like,
1: I love to hear that.
0: Yeah, I do think like, we hear those like top hits so much that they're so drowned out in my opinion.
1: True.
0: And like when you hear that classic song that just like fits the mood that you're in, it's timeless.
1: That's true. I do agree with that. I feel like our generation is just really big into pop, but that's also just what I see. You know, people always listen to the newest hits. I love to show appreciation for the oldies. They're fire.
0: Oh my gosh, I'm scrolling through my playlists right now. I have like. So I want Yeehaw is one of them.
1: Yeehaw.
0: Ooh.
1: Oh, okay.
0: Summer vibes. Some of them are just emojis, and it's like really.
1: You know what? Sometimes the emoji gets the job done.
0: Yeah, old faves, except none of these are old. Like Grenade by Bruno Mars is on there.
1: That's still old. I wonder what
0: I mean, like circa
1: that,
0: what, 2010? Maybe?
1: Yeah.
0: I don't know.
1: I mean, I would still consider like early 2000s pop to be. I wouldn't consider it oldie, though. But the fact is that it is. Like, people, you know, it is old.
0: It is, okay.
1: But I wouldn't say it's oldie.
0: No. I was going to say, I have one titled Most Awesome Year Ever, and it has one song on it, and it's the Jesse intro.
1: Oh, Most Awesome Year Ever, and it's just Jesse? That's so, wait, can you see when you made that playlist?
0: I don't think so, actually. That's I need funny. To see that, though, because that's a real gem right
1: Most
0: there.
1: Most Awesome Year Ever, just Hey, just say.
0: Yeah.
1: Okay.
0: Hey, just say.
1: You know what? I think that's one of my, like, you know, vocal stem. I don't feel like I have many, but like, hey, just say, like, I say that all the time.
0: Yeah. Like, and no, and believe me, I mean, I guess at one point in my life I did.
1: You
0: like,
1: did in that best year ever. Yeah.
0: Best year ever. Oh my gosh.
1: I think I'm still waiting to have my best year ever. But when I do, I will make a soundtrack.
0: Every year is the best year ever. Let me tell you, it only goes up from there.
1: Wow. It feels like a party every day, you know?
0: Hey, it feels like a party every day.
1: It feels like a party every year.
0: You're listening to KTCU. This is Astro Jastro, and this is American Girls by Counting Crows.

0: And that was Wild World by Cat Stevens. I'm DJ Astro Giastro, and I'm here with
1: DJ Macy B.
0: Let's go. Man, Macy, okay, rapid fire. Where are you going for fall break?
1: Great question. I'm going back to Munster, Texas.
0: Yes, you are.
1: Yes, I am. I am actually making a quick stop in Austin again.
0: You are.
1: I am. I got another.
0: I feel like
1: little,
0: you're a frequent Austin.
1: I frequent flyer Austin. This is the first time, actually, really. So second time this semester, which is great. I can't wait to go back. And I'll just be there Wednesday night and then come home Thursday morning and I'll be back in Munster. I'll watch a football game Friday. I'll, you know, rinse and repeat. And I'll be back Monday. I'm excited. But what are you doing? I think you're going to have a really fun one.
0: Oh, gosh. Okay, so I originally was going to stay here and my family was coming for Texas OU.
1: Because
0: my brother wants to go to UT. I know we're working.

0: on it.
1: That's okay. That's
0: Anyway, so we are going to go, but instead now I'm going to go back to San Angelo, hometown, West Texas.
1: Good stuff.
0: And yeah, and Wednesday night, I'm going to go dove hunting with my dad.
1: Hey, okay. That's fun. Back in San Angelo, or are you meeting halfway? Or
0: no, we're going to go back to, all the way back to San Angelo. It's about 3 hours and 45 minutes west, so it's really not that bad of a drive.
1: Yeah, that's
0: not bad. To fly, though, it's a different story. I mean, it's a 45-minute flight, but San Angelo only has one airport. And it only flies one place. It goes to Dallas, and there's three different times. You have the 5 a.m., the 10 a.m., or the 6 p.m.
1: Wow.
0: And if you don't catch a flight on any of those, you're kind of screwed. And then sometimes it gets canceled because obviously there's only one aircraft.
1: Mm-hmm. Wow.
0: So, yeah, okay. I know. It is a pain to fly to San Angelo, but I'm super grateful.
1: How long is the flight?
0: 45 minutes. It's literally, it is... And it's ridiculously expensive for that 45 minutes.
1: Really?
0: Yes.
1: So it's like a commuter plane, I'm guessing?
0: It's American Airlines. It's a pretty big aircraft.
1: But if it's ridiculously expensive, like, no way. Like, people are just going back and forth. Like,
0: because that's the only option. I think it's just because there's, like, such a monopoly. And, like, there's not that many seats on that plane. And there's 110,000 people in San Angelo. So it's really not that small. It's just kind of isolated, so that's what makes it a little bit alienated, I guess, if you could say that. But we are the oasis of West Texas, allegedly.
1: I might have to visit this oasis of West Texas.
0: You definitely should. Yeah. And I want to come to Munster, like the cheese.
1: You should.
0: Do they profit off of that? They should.
1: No, that's a phrase I made up, actually. Okay, Munster, like the cheese, Texas.
0: I was like, Munster, like, that would be perfect. Like, I want to get some Munster cheese.
1: We should make
0: Munster,
1: some t-shirts, Texas, that say Munster, like the cheese, Texas.
0: Yes, I survived Munster.
1: Munster. For everyone who graduates out of Munster High School,
0: yes,
1: they should get a shirt that says I survived Munster.
0: Great idea. Yeah,
1: I think I should maybe go to the high school counselor and be like, hey, I got a really good idea for you.
0: They'd love to hear it.
1: They'd love to hear it, surely. Yeah, surely. Those 30 kids who graduate out of Munster High School every year.
0: Absolutely.
1: They could get a nice t-shirt for free.
0: 30 kids, wow.
1: Small town.
0: I mean, yeah, I was going to say, you're a smaller town than I am, really and truly.
1: Oh, yeah. I mean, like you said, 110?
0: 110,000, yeah.
1: I mean, I'm not a mathematician, but we have a very small percentage of that.
0: Yeah.
1: I mean, we're 1,300, 1,500 peeps.
0: Wow.
1: Yeah.
0: Oh my gosh.
1: We tiny. Someone actually asked me the other day.
0: How far are you to the biggest, like, big, sorry, I interrupted.
1: Yeah, no. To the biggest, I mean, like, I would say Denton is relatively big, right? And so we're about 45 minutes from Denton.
0: Okay, so
1: it's really not bad. Like, West Texas, that would be hard to live on a Munster in West Texas. And there's definitely towns, you know, of that size, I would think, in West Texas, maybe. I'm not really sure.
0: Oh, yeah. Okay. That's the majority, I would say. So that's why I guess we are the oasis, because it's like, San Angelo's a big city.
1: There's not much to choose from.
0: Hot shot, San Angelo. Yeah. Like
1: San Angelo. Shoot. Like, big shot.
0: Yeah.
1: Billy Joel.
0: Yeah.
1: San Angelo. There you go. Well, I hope you have the most fabulous fall break ever and have the best time dove hunting and being home.
0: Yeah.
1: For the holidays.
0: Me too. But what were you saying? I'm sorry before I interrupted you.
1: No, you're good. I think I totally forgot.
0: Oh, that's okay.
1: I totally forgot.
0: I do that.
1: You know what? We'll save it for next Monday. Yeah. If it comes back to me, I bet as soon as I leave out this door, it's going to come back to me.
0: So I hate when that happens.
1: It'll be a good conversation for next Monday. We'll wait to catch up after our fall breaks and hopefully feel well rested and refreshed for the week ahead and the last half of the fall semester. That's crazy.
0: Oh my gosh. How are you feeling?
1: I'm feeling good, really. Yeah. I'm feeling pretty good, but like to know that I have really this semester and then it's like, okay, you're a senior.
0: Lock
1: Even
0: in.
1: Though I'll have one semester and then senior year, like it's still going to feel so crazy. I just know. So, yeah. I'm excited. I'm excited for Thanksgiving break, though, but I just don't want to wish this semester away.
0: I can't believe that after this year, I'll be halfway done with college. I hate that.
1: It's, yeah.
0: And man, I mean, you're like getting on the back end.
1: I am becoming,
0: like, that's crazy.
1: Yeah, man. It's insane. Because, I mean, you know, having met the first semester last year, right? Yeah. And spending that whole year, you know, together, same dorm. And now.
0: Just down the block.
1: Yeah, shoot. And now we're just getting older and older. And I mean, the more life you live, the faster time flies by because, you know, those years that you live becomes a smaller percentage and fraction of your life. It's just crazy. Crazy how time works. Corbin, it's a wild world, I'd say.
0: It's a wild world. It is a wild
1: wise
0: world.
1: Words of Cat
0: Dang
1: Stevens.
0: It. That would have been a great song to play next. Oh, too bad.
1: At least they already got to listen to it.
0: I was going to say, yeah. You know what? We can tie it in somewhere. Yeah. All right. 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This is Astro Jastro here with Macy B.
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0: When you drive drowsy, you may see things that aren't there.
1: A pink armadillo in the road. How pretty. And there's my Aunt Angie riding a sparkly unicorn.
0: However, you may not see things that are there until it's too late.
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1: Oh, a friendly nurse.
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1: Oh my gosh, am I really on?
0: Yes, you're really on. How's it going?
1: 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Oh wow, this is crazy. I've never been on the radio before. Can you play some polka music for me?
0: I know, it really is crazy. We don't play polka, we play songs like this. And I'm just trying to...
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0: taste of your mom's warm spaghetti and meatballs makes the trip home from school so very worth it. 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

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You're listening to KTCU 88.7 The Choice, your home for college radio. Hello, everybody. This is definitely not my usual time that I'm over here, but because of fall break, I wanted to get over here, wanted to do a little bit. So if you don't know me, if you don't normally listen on Thursdays, hello, everybody. My name is Callie. I am a sophomore here at TCU, and I am a film, television, digital media, and journalism double major with a minor in political science. And I love doing this radio station. It is the best part of my week. Every single week, continuously, I love coming to the station. I love sitting here playing music that not just makes you move and not just makes you groove, but me too. I'm always in the studio dancing. And I know that everybody can attest to that. So I wanted to come on here just for a little bit. Just play some really good music for you guys. Just have some fun. And yeah, so, you know, it's been really stressful this week. And no, it's only Monday, but it's already super stressful. You know, we only have 3 days of school this week. And so everybody's trying to pack in so much to these 3 days. And it's just become kind of overwhelming. So I just got out of an actual test and it was really, really good. I actually think that I did pretty well on it. And after I got out of that test, I recognized that I also have a test or two tests tomorrow and a test on Wednesday that I have to study for. And now I'm just even more overwhelmed than before. So I thought, why not stop by the radio station? It lets me get a little bit of a break before I inevitably have to go study for those tests and really make sure that I can ace that information. That way I can do amazing on those tests. So yeah, I just thought I would come by, play some music for a little bit. I'm going to go ahead and get back to the music with a song that I've been listening to all the time lately. It's called Them Changes by Thundercat. 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
3: You guys silly? 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

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You're listening to KTCU 88.7 The Choice, your home for college radio. Welcome back, everybody. I'm excited to do this next thing. Yeah. So if you don't know me, if this is not like the normal time yet again, if you don't know me, you don't know a little bit about my interest. And I wanted to go ahead and share a little bit about it. So this weekend is super exciting for me, just interest-wise as a hobby person, because this weekend is WWE Money in the Bank 2026. So I wanted to go through a little bit of the match card, and then at the end, I'm also going to talk about something that's happening on that Sunday, the 11th. I'm very excited about that too. So before we get into what's happening on the 11th, let's talk about what's happening on the 10th. So World Heavyweight Championship match between Roman Reigns and LA Knight. I have LA Knight taking home the championship there. I think that this is finally where LA Knight wins after three very, very long years of not having the title. The Money in the Bank ladder match. If you don't know what Money in the Bank is, let me go ahead and explain it in the briefest way I know how. So pretty much there's a contract that's suspended above the ring with a ladder. You have not like the ladders attached, but there's a ladder underneath the briefcase, and they have to climb up on the ladder, grab the briefcase, unhook it, and hold it with two hands, like have like real possession of it. That's important because there has been cases before where they've unhooked it and not had possession. And then the person, like the case falls, and then the person who catches it is the winner. So that is important. So that's pretty much what it is. And it's for a contract for like any single match, like with like the championship. So like you can pretty much like steal a championship as long as you pin the champion, but you can cash that in at any moment. So like, let's say the champion just got done defending and like really tough defense and like he's on the ground, you can come in and like cash in the briefcase and take it off of them right there and then and there. So like, yeah, it's crazy. But the men's Money in the Bank, women's Money in the Bank both look stacked. Bron Breakker, Javon Evans, Penta, Trick Williams, CM Punk, Kevin Owens in the men's. I got Penta winning the Money in the Bank ladder match for the men's. As for the women's, Sol Ruka, Lola Vice, Roxanne Perez, JC Jane, Lash Legend, and Tiffany Stratton. I have Roxanne Perez taking home the briefcase there. We also have two more matches. We have Obafemi and Bronson Reed, who they are both like just absolute powerhouses. Cannot wait to see that match. I got Obafemi winning there. And the WWE Women's World Championship, it is Stephanie Vaquer versus Liv Morgan or Becky Lynch, which we find that out tonight. I believe it's going to be a triple threat, and I believe Stephanie Vaquer will retain. So that is all on Saturday. So I want to go ahead and talk a little bit about what's on Sunday before I go ahead and get you back to the music. So Sunday is actually a very exciting day for me. I get to call so pretty much, let me explain it one more time. So it is, it's pretty much like a WWE 2K. So, you know, like a video game, and we just have a lot of fun on it. And so the three, what do you call them? Like, so they're called federations, but the three things that I'm involved in, the groups of people, they're all coming together, and we all get to the three owners of those, which shout out Dev, shout out Jay. We get to all come together and call that. And the name of the pay-per-view or PLE or whatever you want to call it is, and this is going to sound like gibberish to y'all, but I'll just say it. It's called KEW, NJW, and DCW Forbidden Door. So I'm very excited to call it. I'm excited to see what goes down. I will update y'all as soon as I get back from break. With that being said, let's go ahead and get you back to the music. So the next song is Undressed by Somber. 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

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You're listening to KTCU 88.7 The Choice, your home for college radio. And thank you, guys. I have had a really fun time doing this. It was a short little shift, but absolutely loved it. And yeah, just thank you. I'll be back next week on a Thursday, which I don't know the exact date, but it's next week on a Thursday, and I'll be in here with my co-DJ Alex, and we'll be bringing you great music from 4 to 6, so make sure to tune in to that. But as for right now, let's get you back to the music. So this has been my favorite song, pretty much for like the last 2 weeks straight. Can't get it out of my head wherever I go. So I thought that I would go ahead and just end it off and play this for you guys. So this

All right, that was You Wanna Freak Out by My Morning Jacket, and you are listening to 88.7 KTCU. Welcome back to Mondays from 4 to 6. It's just me today. Sweet Corinna's sick. If you're listening, I miss you already. Please come back soon. Jim James of My Morning Jacket just released a wonderful solo album that got rave reviews from Pitchfork, which I feel like usually doesn't happen. My favorite tracks from that album are Hands On and I can't remember the other one, but I'll find it, and I'm hoping that I can play it on here soon. In other news, it's Steve Miller's birthday, the late Steve Miller's birthday, so coming up next, we have The Joker by Steve Miller, and you are listening to 88.7 KTCU.

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All right, that was Back Down South by Kings of Leon, and you are listening to 88.7 KTCU. That is one of my favorite Kings of Leon songs, and I'm so excited to hopefully see it live this weekend at ACL. Back Down South is one of my favorites just because I am a very proud South Carolinian, and every time I go home from Fort Worth, I just put it on the plane and, you know, think about going home. It's one of my favorite things ever. Among other headliners at ACL this weekend are Charlie XCX, Rufus Du Sol, 21 Pilots, and Lorde. And Labyrinth is playing, which I'm really excited about, and so is Sienna Spiro, and I'm hoping that I'll be able to see all of them and not drown in mud. Next, we have Hard at Races by Dr. Dog, and my name's May, and you are listening to 88.7 KTCU.

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right. That was Cloth, and my name is May, and you are listening to 88.7 KTCU. Today, on this day in history, President Harry S. Truman delivered the first televised presidential address from the White House. So, obviously a huge day for a lot of things going on. I had a great weekend. It was kind of a total washout for the Frogs. Lost to BYU, which is tough, and it rained everywhere. And there were mud pits everywhere. My friend actually got his car stuck in the yard yesterday, so still thinking about that, William. I hope that you got out this morning to go to class. And other news, it's fall break this week, just in time for the weather to finally cool off a little bit. It was 65 degrees when I woke up this morning for my 8 a.m. I think that's all I have for right now, but you are listening to 88.7 KTCU, and this is Sister Golden Hair by America.

0: I'm Dr. Michael Norm with your health tip of the day from the African American Wellness Project. 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

All right, that was Dunes of Dozer by Arc de Soleil. I always get excited when I come on here and I've heard a song before, and then I finally am able to put a kind of face to the name. What time is it? It's about 5:30, so I'm going to be heading out soon. But this is Motion Sickness by Phoebe Bridgers. My name is May, and you are listening to 88.7 KTCU.

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0: 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This is episode number 5, I guess, of season 1, and what may be, after I keep saying that, I always think that this may be the only season, so episode 5 of The Wrap. Happy October, everybody, in the early stages of October, moving through the new year and the new school year. I was sitting down just now in my Roaring Twenties class with Dr. Alexandra Edwards and one of my roommates, and I was just thinking, you know, you go through your freshman year, sophomore year, and you get to fall break, and you're kind of like, yeah, you know, that felt like it took a while, took like an appropriate, you know, I guess maybe 2 full months, month and a half. This year, I don't know what it is. It felt like it's gone by in the blink of an eye. But happy October, everybody, to those who celebrate. Got a good episode for you all, so let's kind of get into it, wrapping up what was kind of a hectic, wild sporting weekend. Got a lot of new stuff going on, and by new, I mean MLB playoffs and a lot of interesting talk around the town on the TCU campus. What's going on? What in the world is going on with our football team? Can't seem to figure out to win a game. There was this great, great Cubs announcer, Harry Carey, back in the day. And one time, you know, he was going on through a long, long MLB season. And he was a bit of a, I don't know, drinker on the job. You know, it was kind of a thing back then, right? And if you look at Monday Night Football, that was a cocktail party. Growing up, and I guess that was, golly, back in the 80s, 90s maybe, you know, that's what they thought about it. It was a cocktail party. Anyways, when Harry Carey was announcing the game, he might have had one too many flasks of whiskey. He said, "The Cubs have still figured out how to win a game without scoring a darn run, and the Horned Frogs have not figured out how to win a football game without scoring a couple of touchdowns," which seems to be a broken record and a reoccurring theme here in the, you know, getting into the thick of the season in the 2026-27 season. Got 2 Big 12 games under your belt, and you've lost both of them after scoring just 2 touchdowns in 2 weeks. We'll get to that later. All right, got a couple of segments for you. We usually put the Cowboys second. We've bumped that down, trying to switch up the order, keep y'all on your feet. Segment 1 is always TCU football. TCU lost to 10-ranked BYU 17-10 in the Amon G. Carter Stadium. And what needs to change going forward? Because clearly something does need to change. This is not a sustainable brand of football moving forward if you want to win a game. And I say that sincerely. MLB baseball playoffs getting underway, where we stand right now in the divisional series. If your team went home, I apologize. I know the Rangers just missed out after going 2-4 their final 6 games. Talked about that last week and how you go 2-4 on a 1-game lift above the Astros and you let them get in over you, your in-state rivals. One of the best performances of the postseason up to this point. Got a couple good ones. Drew Rasmussen, Tampa Bay ace, had a great one. Ben Rice, game 1, was historic. A lot of history going on in the early parts of the MLB postseason. Ray Kerr, highlighting for the Braves. Again, historic. Jerks and Profar meeting the moment in game 1. All historic performances. And the MLB playoffs is yet to shy away from drama. Daily special coming up after that. That should be around the top of the 7 o'clock hour. Depends how long I can talk to myself during those 2 segments. Got the word of the day, country of the day, today in sports history, today in music history, a couple of good ones there. NFL football will be the 3rd segment coming out of the 7 o'clock hour. Cowboys game and the NFL rundown from yesterday. Injury bug seemed to have been floating around. So many key players just kept going down. I was sitting on the couch with my 4 other roommates. We were all just looking at each other like, is there something in the air? I'm not sure. It may be something on the turf. But that conversation, you would love to have that conversation. That turf is the reason all these guys went down, but it was not. Most of the games where these guys went down was on a true grass playing field, so you kind of raise your eyebrows at that. Another great, exciting week it was in the NFL yesterday. Double-digit one-score games. I think the number, what did we talk about, ladies and gentlemen? I think it was 12 last week when we talked about each other. 12 and 14 attempts were one-score games. I think this was just about there with 10. How the divisions look after 2 weeks, predictions going forward, and then a fun segment. Top three and bottom three teams in the first 4 weeks that have been played. A small sample size, but always kind of a fun segment to go. Praise some teams and shame some teams. They always kind of rotate in and out. And then, of course, to end it, your college football rundown, what went on over the weekend, wrapping up a college football week five weekend. Interesting week in the SEC. You had two very drastically different results of top 10 teams. You had one top 10 team that got blitzed on the road, and then another top 10 team that made a real big statement in the complete opposite way the other one did against a young or rising quarterback. A big Texas team, they won. They're now unranked over the year, however. And Michigan, who is on the face of college football, trips on a rock and falls on their face again in back-to-back weeks. They have been on the front page of controversy all season long up to this point, and they trip and fall, and their nose bleeds once again as they fall in back-to-back weeks. The Big 12 is looking after 5 weeks, and the Frogs rest of schedule. Again, the Frogs lose 17-10 against the BYU Cougars. I know that wasn't great.
2: Are you kidding me? Are you out of your mind?
0: So they lose 17-10 as they host BYU. Let's get into it. And I told you sometimes when you do this, when you sit in this chair, right, and you talk about a team and what they do, let's say it's baseball day after day. Let's say it's football week after week. Let's say it's basketball every other day, whatever it may be. And you find yourself talking about similar results. You feel like a broken record. You feel like you just keep repeating yourself. What more can I say? What different can I say to break down this football game, even though every game looks the same on paper? Every game looks the same, whether you're sitting on your couch watching your team on the road or whether you're sitting in the stands watching your team just a couple feet away produce the same result and the same numbers and the same number on the win column and loss column. It gets a little frustrating, just slightly. Last week, we could look at the positives of the game against UCF. Sure, we could. I had John Randall Scruggs on here last week. He couldn't make it today. Neither could Cannon later today. And we just sat here and said, if you look at the game, there are some positives. You dominated, and I mean dominated, time of possession, right? You dominated total plays. You dominated yards, but you lose 13-21 and you only score one touchdown that came in the first quarter, and you couldn't find yourselves back in the end zone the rest of the game, and you lose 21-13. Trying to get right after two really big time get right games against Grambling and Arkansas State. So today you look at it. Well, what changed? Okay, what did we do in practice this week that you could sit in the stands and you said that changed? I don't know. I don't know. I think we talked about penalties. JR and I did last week. They were not good. They were not good against UCF. Let's see, what were they? I think they were like 9, I believe. Not even 11 penalties for 86 yards. That's an entire drive that you're getting erased away. Okay, so what changed? Well, here's a bright spot. Okay, so I'm looking now. Well, it says 3 penalties for 30 yards. That is drastically different. That is sitting in the film room and looking at what you did. You're holding him Hey, Corner, you're over there. Vernon Glover, I don't know. I'm just giving out an example. This is no shot on Vernon Glover. I love him. He's a great player. He's one of our best players on defense. Okay, let's say you tracked him on a deep post. You didn't turn your head. You went for the ball. There's a PI. That didn't happen in this game. So how do you lose 17-10 when you fix one thing, but then another one faults, right? So it's so weird. On Saturday, who had more plays? Okay, TCU. TCU had more plays than UCF, 259 to 216. Okay, who had more passing yards? Okay, look, TCU, 187 to 62. Who had more time of possession? All right, I'm looking at it right now. It was pretty close. It was pretty close. BYU, but it was pretty close. All right, let's look at it now. We didn't score more points. So we are leading in all of these categories, but we just can't seem to put points on the board and results on the board and wins in the win column. Here's another one. I'm looking at this right now. Third down efficiency, 4 for 13. Whoa, that's weird. That's not a great number. That's not a great number at all. BYU, 8 for 16. I will also say, for the number 10 team in the country, they looked terrible. They did not look good at all whatsoever. They looked like they were struggling. Bachmeier had 62 passing yards on 24 attempts. Their leading rusher was Bear Bachmeier, their quarterback. And if you watched it, it was a rainy, it was a sloppy game. It was misting the entire game. It wasn't anything crazy. It wasn't anything that nobody could handle. But it was misting a little bit, and sure, that goes into it. But that doesn't mean that you could not have won that game. If you were a different team in that same position, you might have won the game, but you did not. BYU did not look very good at all. So if you keep looking at the team stats, let's take another one, rushing yards. We talked about this last week. All right, let me go back. Okay, so 1 week ago in the rushing department, here you go for TCU. This is your average yards per carry a week ago against UCF. Jeremy Payne, 3.2. Amante Martin, 2.7. John Denman, negative 1.5. Major Everhard, negative 4.0. Jaden Craig, negative 2.7. Again, sacks goes into Craig's category. All right, so you're thinking, oh my goodness, that's not good. We had three guys. We had more guys in negative yards per carry than we did positive. We had 33 rushing yards. Let's look at it today. What did we do? Okay, 72. That's a little better. That's a little better. Nothing crazy. Jeremy Payne, who is a phenomenal running back, who is a great college football running back, somehow we're not treating him and playing him like a great running back. 14 carries for 77 yards, 5.5 yards per carry. Denman, 7 carries, 19 yards, 2.7 yards per attempt. Ashley on a jet sweep went 7 yards. Major Everhart, we need to scratch this play. Major Everhart, 1 carry for negative 4 yards, the same statistic that was last week. I don't know what that play is. I don't remember seeing that in the stands. I was there. I was there for the whole game. I don't remember what this one play for negative 4 yards is, but we need to throw it away. Throw it in the garbage. Put it in your trash can. Put it in your chimney. I don't know. Throw that play away. If it's the same jet sweep to Everhart that has now gone in for 2 weeks, two attempts for negative 8 yards, just throw that in the garbage, okay? Let's just get that out of here. Let's not run that anymore. Jaden Craig, 7 carries for negative 27 yards. Obviously, sacks go into that, so that's kind of a, you know, who's who category. But it's the running game to me that has really been a lapse in the offense and how prepared you are every game. Gordon Samis, right, just hired the new offensive coordinator from Utah, was hired to replace Kendall Briles for their run game, right? UConn was a good offense with Gordon Samis at the helm last year. And now with TCU, I'm struggling to see what the problem is week in, week out. I don't have the cut, but Sonny Dykes was asked after the game, what's going on? Why can't you win? We just haven't been able to put points on the board. You know, it's been a tough couple of weeks on offense, and we got to move forward and figure out how to put points on the board and try to win some of these football games. That's a great call, Coach. That's a great call, because when I'm looking at it, I see 10 points against North Carolina. I see 31 against Arkansas State. I see 13 against UCF, and I see 10 against BYU. I see 23 points in 2 weeks against Big 12 opponents, who you totally should have won both of those games, somebody would argue. Me. Offense, again, 2 touchdowns in our last 2 weeks. Sonny Dykes, quote-unquote, we just aren't scoring the football. Thanks, Kowalski. Chance of fire Sonny Dykes in the crowd and trash brown paper trash bags over the heads of the stands in the student section. Okay, after saying that, am I telling you where I stand with him in our football program? No, not necessarily, but that's what happened. 10 points and your only touchdown with 27 seconds left in the half and then not scoring again in the second half happened. Fire Sonny Dykes in the student section happened. Trash bags overheads happened. And I'm not saying I'm on that page. I'm just saying that's where the current TCU fandom is sitting at with your head coach, who, by the way, a couple years ago took you a national championship game. What can go so wrong in 4 or 5 years? What can go so wrong? I don't know. Maybe is it recruiting? Is it players? No, I don't think so. I think we have talented enough players. The coaching decisions that were made in the fourth quarter were not good. Were not good. And that's what led to history. What happened in the student section was history. Brown paper bags overheads was history. Fire Sonny Dykes was history. That happened. I'm not making that up. That is a fact. That will be a this day in sports history. I'm not going to do it. Nobody else is going to do it. Nobody else is going to care enough to do it. But that happened. That's not a fib. That's not my opinion. Again, TCU's only touchdown came early in the football game again, just as it did against UCF, just as it did against North Carolina, and you couldn't put it in the end zone after that. Kicker McClashlin missed a 44-yarder in the fourth because it came up short. That was unfortunate. It kind of changed the outcome of the game. Am I bashing McClashlin? No. Could I make that kick? I will sit here and put both of my hands up and say, absolutely not. No way I can make that kick in the rain. Should he? I don't know. Maybe. But it certainly changed the outcome of the football game. Let's see what it really was. 46 yards. And it came up short. It came up short. Do you send him out if you're Sonny Dykes on a 4th and 9, noting that when it's 10-7 and you're trying to tie the game or take the lead? Do you send McClashlin out knowing that there's a pretty good chance my kicker won't knock this through? I don't know if that's a coaching decision or what. Was I asked to kick the field goal? No, I wasn't. I can't sit here and bash McClashlin for not making it. However, this was kind of funny. I was asked to kick a field goal in the second quarter of that football game. That was funny. I was sitting in class in my topics in sports media class with Dr. Rowe, the great professor who works in the Mowdy building of the sports broadcasting program here. And we were sitting in class, and one of my classmates raises her hand after a quiz and goes, hey, by the way, walking into quiz, I got an email today from somebody on the athletic department, and they said, does anybody you know want to kick a field goal in the second quarter for a chance to win $1,000? And I raised my hand. I said, I'll give it a whirl. That could be fun. And somebody else did, and I lost a best of 3 rock, paper, scissors to have that opportunity, which would have been fun. I probably would have missed it. It would have been fun. Not going to sit here and say, oh, I'm totally making that field goal and I'm making McClashlin's to tie the game. I'm not saying that. It's 46 yards. And also, I was like, well, how far is the field goal? And she goes, I don't know. It was a normal length. I don't know what a normal length is. I think it was teed up at like the 25. The person who kicked it on it, on his great kick, just missed it right upright. That is beside the point. I'm getting way off track. I apologize. That missed field goal with 8 minutes left in the fourth quarter was a biggie. McLachlan, he made up for it late. He knocked through a 44-yarder to make the scoring 17-10 when it was 17-7 after that. On the following drive, BYU goes all the way down the field and score a touchdown. All the way down the field and scores. So that was, that was that. Bear Brockmeyer broke like 12,000 different tackles on his way to a 21-yard touchdown rush. Runner broke the plane. It went to review. It was never going to get overturned. It was upheld in the knocked through the kick, 17-7, and that was pretty much the ball game. And that's when a lot of students exited the premises of Amon G. Carter Stadium, that rainy, wet, unfortunate Saturday night that was BYU versus TCU. Craig, 18 for 25, 187 yards, a touchdown with the same amount of picks. Interception came on fourth and short that got returned for, 50 yards to seal the ball game. And I mean seal the ball game. So that was unfortunate. It was a turnover on downs. It was a fourth down, and there was just no way. There was just no way that they were going to do anything about that. It was just a absolute flyer of a throw that missed, quote, I don't know if it slipped out of his hand or something, but that would effectively end the ball game. This is what I said last week, verbatim. I did not delete this off my show sheet. Verbatim, and that came late in the fourth as well. Verbatim, this is what I have from last week. Had the chance to go down the field on your last drive of the game to score and tie the game before Craig throws his second interception of the game and gives the win to UCF, suffering a conference loss. I mean, lightning strikes twice. Holy smokes, in that category. A late interception from Craig that's returned for about 50 yards for BYU gives BYU the win and a conference loss for TCU. So what can we do differently going forward, coaches, gentlemen, I don't know, ladies, if anyone has ideas, toss them to them. Scoring plays on Saturday night, Kari Ashley with a 13-yard touchdown reception, came with 27 seconds left in the half, 7-7. McLachlan, 44-yard field goal, good. That would make it 17-10. That's it. That's all the scoring. It was interesting. It was an interesting ball game. And BYU, 10 in the country, really? They either really, really, really stink in the rain, or it just never, ever rains in Utah. Like, ever. Because they looked pretty bad. Or are they Provo? Provo, Utah, BYU? I guess that's just the driest city in the world because they cannot play in the rain if that was the reason for their struggles. It was a game you could have won, maybe should have won, but you did not, and you now see yourselves for the second time this season below 500 at 2-3, and you're winless in the Big 12. Let's take a look at the Big 12 standings. Put fire on the flame. Texas Tech leads the way and leads charge at 5-0. That's their overall record. They're 2-0 in Big 12 play, followed up by BYU. Texas Tech has wins over Colorado and ranked Houston. They played them at home on what was like a blackout night game. BYU with a win over TCU and a win over Arizona sits at 2-0 on the conference and 4-0 on the year. Baylor, who we have after this week, TCU with a bye week this week to get right, boys. Gotta get right. Gotta turn it around. Get right. Find your running game. Do something. But Baylor, with one loss, undefeated in the conference, they have wins over Arizona State, who they took to business 55-19, and a win over Colorado puts them 2-0 in the conference. Following that, at 1-0, Utah and Oklahoma State. And then there's six teams at 1-1 Three of those sit at 4-1. The other three, 3-2. Those teams go Arizona, Houston, Cincinnati, and the Bearcats, Iowa State and the Cyclones, UCF, who I guess just lost to a Big 12 team, and that sets them 500 on the year. They're 1-1. They just lost to 22-ranked Houston, who is also 1-1. Arizona State and the Sun Devils, 1-1, 2-2 overall. And then you're followed out by the winless teams. 3-0-2ers, 2-0-1ers. Kansas State and the Kansas Jayhawks, the two teams over there in Kansas sit 0-1. And then the bottom feeders, West Virginia, Colorado, and Texas Christian University, all 0-2. West Virginia 3-2. Their only two losses have come in Big 12 play. Colorado 2-3, just alike as TCU, 2-3, 0-2 on the year. I think it's going to be Texas Tech and BYU again in the conference championship. I want to say Utah or Baylor because BYU, from what I saw of them in person, did not look good. They did not look like the eighth best team, which is where the AP poll ranks them right now today. This week today, they do not look like the eighth best team in the country. They will be playing Baylor November 14th in Provo, Utah. I think that's going to determine who goes to the conference championship. I think Tech is in. No matter what, they're going to breeze by their schedule. They may be unbeaten going in to AT&T Stadium in the Big 12 conference championship. They may not be. It's tough to tell. It's so early in the season. Still, I mean, you're five games in. You still have way more than half the year to go. But that's where we stand on that end. Whew. We can take a deep breath. In lighter news and happier news across the campus, something that's got brought up in my class more than the football team, deservingly so, is TCU volleyball. Winners of 11 in a row, they sit 13-2, 6-0 at home, 4-0 on the conference, 4-1 away. They have been absolutely rolling. They just took down UCF in a conference game yesterday. That went four sets. I think I heard the second set went on to something like 33-34. Again, it's a best of three in the sets. Yeah, 33-31. UCF won that second set after TCU won the first 25-8. And then the Horned Frogs would roll on to a 3-1 set win. Next up is Arizona, 6:30 in Fort Worth in the Schollmeyer Arena, October 9th. That is a Friday, and this Friday against Arizona to keep that 11-game win streak on a roll for the volleyball team, who sits at 13-2. Women's soccer, grinding they are. They have a game against UCF on the road in Central Florida Thursday, October the 8th. Excuse me, that will be home in Fort Worth. 5-4-1 on the season. They just picked up their last recent win to get above 500 against Cincinnati. Won that one 2-0 in Fort Worth on Friday night, last Friday night. And then they host UCF, they host Texas Tech, and then they're on the road against Baylor. So that's in the lighter news around campus. It's not just TCU sports. Women's volleyball has really been on a roll recently, winners of 11 in a row. The last time they lost, you would have to go back to September the 4th, a Friday, a month and a day ago, against who was the sixth best team in the nation, the Louisville Cardinals, in a 3-0 win for Louisville. So TCU volleyball has been grinding all season long. They have won 11 in a row in light of Sonny Dykes and the TCU football team, who are losers of back-to-back in conference games that you probably could have, shoulda, woulda won, but you didn't. And that's where you stand. You got a bye week this week, and then after that, you're on the road, and you're going to Baylor, then hosting West Virginia, then hosting Kansas. That'll be a spooky one on Halloween. On the road, back on the road to Arizona, and then to host back-to-back weeks of Kansas State and 12-ranked Utah, and then loading up the buses, hitting the road. 5 days later, a short week against Texas Tech and Utah in that separation, a five-day window to go on the road and play 11-ranked Texas Tech. So schedule doesn't get any easier here on in, boys. Got a tough one against Baylor next week. Got a bye week this week, and then got to hunker down on the road in Waco. We'll take a short break. Up next, we'll talk MLB playoffs just getting underway. There is never a shortage of entertainment in the MLB playoffs. We'll talk about some of the best performances. All have been historic. Keep it here, 6:34 local time. 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
0: 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Talked about TCU football. Said, for however long I can talk to myself. It turned out to be 31 minutes and 9 seconds. And now moving into a look into October baseball in the MLB playoffs. It should be, if what has happened continues, a phenomenal October, a phenomenal postseason. So much has happened. The very first game and the very first day of postseason baseball was historic, with a guy named Ben Rice who went out to swing the lumber in game one of the Yankees-Red Sox wild card series, which the Yankees would take both games of. Ben Rice with a historic night. 6 RBI, 2 of them came from home runs. 4-for-6 with 2 runs, just struck out once. A 4-for-5 night with 6 home runs and 6 RBI. Wow, that would be really a night. With 6 RBI and 2 homers. Had more RBIs than he did at bats. That does not happen a lot in baseball. The New York Yankees would go on and win that affair 9-0, as they would take a broom to the Boston Red Sox and move on to the ALDS, where they played the Tampa Bay Rays. Game 2 of that series is in about 19 minutes. That's 7 o'clock sharp, game 2. Tampa Bay won the first one. I mean, what was the score? 1-0 against the Yankees. Not many games you see 1-0 in the playoffs in a run, the only run coming in the first 3 innings, and then that one to be held. No one else score another one. That one would be the only one that would hold up in the rest of the game and win. The 98 win Tampa Bay Rays gets a 1-0 victory with just an unbelievable performance from Drew Rasmussen, the Tampa Bay ace. If you look at the numbers, Rasmussen went against Cole, the Yankees ace, really, I guess. Well, not ace. He's up there, though. Probably second or third in the rotation. Cole went 5 innings pitched, gave up 5 hits, 1 earned run, struck out 5. The only run was by Homer. And if you said the other guy outpitched him from a difference of night and day, you would probably raise your eyebrows. Well, that's what happened. Drew Rasmussen, in an 8-inning, 1-hit effort, gets the win, where he threw 101 pitches and 69 of them inside the zone to be strikes, and struck out 10 batters, walked just 2, did not give up an earned run. It's about as good as it gets to open up your postseason play for the Tampa Bay Rays. 55-26, their home record, and they started off the postseason with a win at Tampa Bay in Tropicália Ballpark to take the win 1-0 and give them a bit of a boost going into tonight's ball game that starts at 7 o'clock on TBS. Stay here through the 7 o'clock hour, though. 1 seed Rays trying to take a 2-0 lead over the New York Yankees, as that series will go back to New York, I guess, tomorrow night is what it would be, most likely. On the other side of the AL bracket, the 6-seed White Sox are 3-0 in the postseason. They have won their first three games in October, and they're up 4-2 over the Guardians. This is a must-win effort if you are Cleveland and the Guardians, down 4-2. Got to bring this one home. Got to find a way to score two runs with six outs left in the ball game. It's the top of the eighth with one out. The White Sox on top, 4-2. On the Guardians. Back in the fourth, it was 2-1 Cleveland, and Chicago put up three runs in the top of the sixth by way of a couple doubles and a single, and they take the lead 4-2. So if Chicago can come back, if the 84 win Chicago White Sox can go back to Chicago, up 2-0 on the Guardians at home with two games to close it out, Cleveland may be thinking, you know, what happened. I will also tell you that the Cleveland Guardians, and I'll tell you to make a note of this, keep this in the back of your mind, because I've made this argument, I mean, all September long. All September long, I made this argument. The Cleveland Guardians are the two seed in the AL. The Chicago White Sox are the 5-seed, the 6-seed. So the 6-seed White Sox going against the 2-seed Cleveland Guardians. The Cleveland Guardians, with that being noted, 85-77. The White Sox, 84-78. One win separated those two teams from being the 2-seed and the 6-seed. Now they got matched up against each other, so it was destiny all along for this team that's just separated by one game. A team who was 36-45 on the road, the White Sox, against a team that was 41-40 at home, the Guardians, are seeing themselves kind of prove the flawed MLB postseason format to be correct. It's 4-2 in the top of the eighth. White Sox trying to close out game two in Cleveland. Let's go to the other side, because this is where baseball has been at its best. The best series of the postseason so far in terms of high-quality baseball, I think the Braves have been in both. Over the weekend and leading up to the weekend, the Braves took down the Phillies in three games, beating them 6-2 in game three off the back of Ray Kerr. Ray Kerr started game three. About 6 years ago, the same guy who has thrown five scoreless innings in his two opens against the Dodgers in an elimination game against the Phillies, Ray Kerr, has not allowed a run and was working at a 7-Eleven 5 years ago, was Ray Kerr. Shelving items in 7-Eleven, he has now started both games, both bullpen games that the Braves have needed to win, must-win game for the Braves, and he has come out and pitched two historic gems. An unbelievable, insane, improbable story to the MLB. He quit baseball, did Ray Kerr, to work at a 7-Eleven in a movie theater. He would get signed. He got another chance. He got signed in the Alaskan Summer League when he was throwing 93 miles an hour. It led up to the Mariners signing him in 2019 for a $2,000 bonus. He's fought his way through the minor leagues, bounced over to the Padres, made his major league debut, and is now on the Braves. A year ago, he would tear his Tommy John, have Tommy John surgery, and now come back 365 days later and become an improbable, instant historic legend for the Atlanta Braves in their postseason run, and really a hero for them so far. After what was a game two choke, you could say, and I say that not lightly, against the Philadelphia Phillies to even the series, Walt Weiss, manager of the Atlanta Braves, went up to Raker and said, I need you to start game three for me in a best of three series. And I need you right now to just take care of the top three hitters. He would go 3 1/3 innings, one hit, no earned run, one walk, two strikeouts, leading the Braves to a 6-2 win and shutting down the Philadelphia Phillies in a clash to go to the NLDS to face the Dodgers. In game two against the Dodgers, this was last night, Walt Weiss came up to him and said again, we need you one more time, Ray. We need you one more time to open up this ball game and send us back to Atlanta tied 1-1 after losing last night against the Dodgers. What would he do? Well, he'll go 2 2/3 inning, give up two hits, no runs, no earned runs, just walk one, strike out 4 in 42 pitches. Just unbelievable. If you told him in 2018 when he got signed with the Seattle Mariners that he was going to go through an Alaskan summer league, through Tommy John, after working at 7-Eleven, that his two postseason starts unexpectedly and then probably would be a do or die against the Phillies and a must win against the Dodgers, then apparently he would just say, okay, sound

0: prepared me for is the reason I'm here. Mother absent at an early age. Father spent time in prison. Current siblings ended up in foster care. Those moments in that childhood led him to where he could pitch six innings of scoreless baseball to advance the Braves into the DS and even the series against the Dodgers. Unbelievable. That's baseball. That is America's pastime. What a story for Ray Kerr. Could not be happier for him. Absolutely could not be happier for him. Braves and Dodgers, 1-1, going to Atlanta that game tomorrow night at 5 o'clock. Must watch. Phenomenal. Okay. Also, what happened yesterday? Now, this wasn't last night. It was earlier in the day when NFL Sunday was going on. So you may have missed it. But the Milwaukee Brewers, the 103 win, best team in the major leagues, who won seven of their last eight to close out the regular season and get the number one seed, won it on maybe the loudest crowd pop of all time. And I have the clip right here for you, thanks to Fox Sports. 4-3 final, Jackson Chourio, instantaneous postseason hero from Milwaukee. All these postseason heroes have just been popping out. That's what happens in October. That is why October is great. What did it sound like in Milwaukee? I don't think you can hear the play-by-play guy, but you might be able to over the crowd. It was unbelievable, was that effort. It was great. So much fun to watch. And I'll get that clip for you later in the show. It was so cool to listen to. I did not see the highlight, but it was cool and it was great.
1: Chourio hits it.
0: That was from Fox Sports and Facebook, so I appreciate you guys for that 20-second clip. Unbelievable. Just a phenomenal crowd pop, and that's what October baseball is about. So that series 2-0 in favor of the Milwaukee Brewers. So back to the Braves. I just got sent this, and this is a great point. The Braves, to close out the Dodgers, they got 19 outs of 27 from a former 7-Eleven employee, Ray Kerr, and a 21-year-old rookie to beat a billion-dollar Dodgers lineup. And I think, and I'm not kidding, I think their first three batters that Ray Kerr went 1-2-3 in the first, I think he struck out $1 billion worth of baseball. That's not an exaggeration. When has that happened before ever? Just that's baseball. That's October baseball. And just so great. All these stories pop up every year. You know, all this history, baseball, it's been going on since the 1800s. Somehow, history seems to find itself into October baseball time and time and time again. And that is what's so great about postseason baseball. Okay, so in review, White Sox looks like they're going to go 2-0 back to Cleveland. Yankees Rays tonight, 1-0 in favor of Tampa Bay after a historic night from Drew Rasmussen. Braves Dodgers 1-1, game 3 tomorrow, Sale, Yamamoto. That is must-see television in America, maybe the world. Let's do the world. Shoot, if they're watching in India, make them watch that one too. That's a line from a 30 for 34 days in October. When the Red Sox were down 3-0 against the Yankees, the second baseman for the Red Sox, like when it was going into Game 7, and we'll shock the country, we'll shock America tomorrow. And the reporter goes, how about the world? Shoot the world. We'll shock them too. If they're watching in Japan, we'll shock them too. Yoshinobu Yamamoto, who is Japanese, so the Japanese will be watching, who has just been one of the most unbelievable pitchers of the last 2 years, 14-9 record, 2.

0: 5.3 ERA, 182 strikeouts, will go up against the Braves ace and 37-year-old southpaw Chris Sale. 14.9, the exact same record between the two. 2.16 ERA, 200 strikeouts flat. 2.16 ERA was the third best in the majors all year. Chris Sale, on a couple days rest, came out to close out game three in the wild card, took the day off yesterday after Walt Weiss told him to. He was sitting in Walt Weiss's chair when he got to the ballpark at Dodger Stadium, said, "I'm ready to go." He said, "We're just going to have to give you another day. I got faith in Ray Kerr," and he punched all the right buttons, did Walt Weiss, to send that one 1-2. Padres bruise off the back of postseason hero Jackson Chourio with the bases loaded and two out on a 2-2 pitch against Mason Miller. Takes a 104 fastball up to center field and makes that series 2-0, going back to San Diego. And the Padres in desperation now in the NLDS. So much good baseball going around. We got another game tonight that's at the same time of Monday Night Football, which we'll get into later today. Falcons and Saints at 7:15. But in terms of baseball, it's about as good as it gets. All right, for the rest of the series, I'll take the White Sox to move on. I'll take the Rays to move on. I'll take the... I'm thinking Braves or Dodgers. Pass. Game three, and I'll take the Brewers to move on. I'm from Atlanta. I don't want to do anything about that. I believe in jinx. So pass. Great baseball in October. Keep it here. Got the daily special coming up next. 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
2: Hit ignition.
1: And then
2: nothing. Sometimes I laugh when I'm frustrated.
1: Then out of nowhere, the rocket launched into the air.
2: The rocket did get into the air.
1: I've never seen anything fly so high.
2: And then crashed into a kite.
3: Look out!
2: And then the pond.
1: I'll never forget that day,
2: even if I tried.
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10: 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Together, we're feeding America. brought to you by Feeding America and the Ad